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1: Okay, we're going to start up a beat. 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

0: We call the album A Night at the Opera. No, don't misunderstand, darling. It's a rock and roll record with the scale of opera, the pathos of Greek tragedy, the wit of Shakespeare, the unbridled joy of musical theatre. It's a musical experience.
1: Yeah.
0: Rather than just another record. Something for everyone, something... Something that will make people feel belongs to them. We'll mix genres, we'll cross boundaries, we'll speak in bloody tongues if we want to.
2: No, there's no musical ghetto that could contain us.
0: That's it.
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Thank you. 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And on the drums, Roger Trader. 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
1: Not bad, not bad. Yeah, see, I think if you do that, Roger, it'll be beautiful. So it doesn't sound like everybody went to the middle eight. And then you keep on the bell. I think it's much more refined. Okay, another one from the top.

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1: 1, 2, 3, 4. Didn't sound nice, sorry. This thing always sounds out of tune, even though it is. All right, then. 1, 2, 3, 4. Oh, it's you, Bulsara.
2: What?
1: You that's flatting, bastard. You're going, na-na-na. It really makes a difference, because if you do that, I sort of squeeze on the string to make it sharper.
2: Come on! Okay, sorry. I won't sing.
1: It's very important.
2: Okay, then.
1: Right.
3: Right. Anyway, what's going on here, then?
2: Right. Right, Brizy.
1: One, two, three, four.

0: Yeah. Do another one straight away, because that wasn't too good. Roger, you fucked it up.
1: Not so you'd notice.
2: I noticed.
1: Very silly little rules all over the place.
3: No, now, I want you to do this.
0: No, that wasn't the one you fucked up.
1: No, I know, I know.
2: Take.
1: All right.
2: What do you think this group's called?
0: Bitch.
2: Queen Bitch.

hide behind walls, you that hide behind desks. I just want you to know I can see through your masks, like Judas of old. Masks, like Judas of old.

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Are you ready?

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Okay, everybody, let's play games, huh? I said, hey, hey, hey, hey, hey, hey. I said, yeah, yeah, yeah, yeah.

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1: A high certain warning is in effect, and some of the

I've always been like this. 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It makes it easier to be outrageous or whatever. But I mean, that doesn't stop me. If all my money ended tomorrow, I would still be the same person. I'd still go about the same way, like I had lots of money. And that's what I used to do before. That's part of me, and I'll always walk around like a Persian popinjay. And no one's going to stop me, honey. 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
1: The story behind the song, Don't Stop Me Now. If ever there was a case of a song remaining in the public domain by popular demand, Don't Stop Me Now is it. Clearly it was a song written by Freddie and about Freddie. By multiple accounts, it encapsulated his narcotically fueled reveling and unfettered sexual freedom. It's all there in the racy rhythm with the racy lyrics to match. In fact, on hearing it when it was first released as a single in January 1979, it was hard to keep up with the speed at which the ideas were surging out of the song. Fahrenheit, speed of light, rocket ship, satellite, supersonic. It almost seemed that Freddie was creating his own form of space imagery, quite different from Brian's, and applying it in his own way, of course. And there are a number of other metaphors, all aimed at seeking out the sheer pleasures of life. At the time, its success was moderate. It only just made it into the top 10 in the UK and was pretty much a complete flop in the US. Found near the end of side 2 of the Jazz album of 1978, it's surprising to note now that the song didn't have a very long shelf life as a live number. It appears that it only turned up on set lists until the following year. This earned it a place in the 1979 Live Killers album, but apart from the need to present new material replacing it as time went on, it may have been impractical to continue with it anyway. Freddie in particular, due to Queen's stage lineup at the time, was having to simultaneously tackle the agility it requires on both lead vocals and piano, both of which he had supplied on the studio production too. However, even the later arrival of a keyboardist in Spike Edney didn't lead to its reinstatement for Live Aid or for the Freddie tribute concert. It seems that the other band members didn't want to carry it further, even at that point, despite their impeccable contributions to the original recording, which were in disciplined contrast to the unrestrained nature of the lyrical content. John's scrupulous bass supporting Freddie's express lack of scruples, Roger's drums staying very much on the rails, even while Freddie's sentiments were veering off them, and Brian's flashy yet somewhat muffled sounding solo, giving the impression that he may have been gagging his guitar along with his misgivings. He's been quoted as saying that he'd had great concerns over the dangers that Freddie might have been facing through the adoption of such a libertine lifestyle. When HIV became a known threat to gay men in the early 1980s, these feelings were probably reinforced. In We Will Rock You, the musical, which first opened in London in 2002 and was designed to showcase the band's greatest hits, the Killer Queen routinely sang only the first few lines before being noisily interrupted by Khashoggi. Although the cementing of the song in the public consciousness may very well have started with its appearance on the immensely popular first Greatest Hits album in 1981, its 21st century revival can probably be traced to 2004, when it appeared in the cult zombie comedy movie Shaun of the Dead. Viewers of the BBC's TV motoring show Top Gear voted it the UK's favourite driving song in 2005, and one of the presenters took a tacky trophy over to Sardinia to present it to Roger, who was holidaying there on his yacht. The following year, the song was covered by British boy band McFly, who scored a UK number one with it. This led to their performance of it at the Freddie 60th birthday show of the musical at London's Dominion Theatre a few weeks later. Brian also joined in on guitar during another full performance of it there, this time by cast members at the 6th anniversary show in 2008. Since the Adam Lambert collaboration, Don't Stop Me Now has been a regular on the set list, and Brian certainly appears to have overcome any qualms he had about it, so very suited as it is to Adam's repertoire. It also accompanied the closing credits in the Bohemian Rhapsody biopic. What's more, people have come to associate the song with joyous and celebratory moments in their lives, even to the extent that it was performed by Queen and Adam Lambert as part of their short set for the Platinum Jubilee in June 2022, appearing as an ode to both the British Queen and the whole nation at the same time. This is Alison Sezzi for Queen Radio Net.

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1: Oh my God, you make me feel so old.
0: What do you think that has kept the band...
1: Don't I look good?
0: Yeah, you look great. What do you think has kept the band together and so intact, the same personnel
1: money.
0: For so many years?
1: Oh, we love the money.
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1: To finish up with, this is something from the new album Sheer Heart Attack. Written by a young Freddie over there. It's called In the Lap of the Gods Revisited. Thank you. Good night.

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1: Everything's all right, just hold on tight. That's because I'm a good old-fashioned lover boy.
2: Great. Shut up. Right, that was one of Freddie's tunes. I hear you're not too pleased with the musical press, Freddie. Let's be outrageous.
3: Well, it depends. I don't take much notice, to be honest, but the musical trades, actually. They can say what they like.
2: I find really. They slag everything available. They just don't say anything nice about anybody.
3: Not constructive at all, actually. The American press, I find much more... I feel that they do their homework, and the kind of questions they ask you makes much better copy anyway.
2: I mean, they pick the good points and emblazon them all over.
3: It's more sort of...
2: ours do the opposite.
3: Things that are more relevant, I feel, anyway. And you can tell that they've done sort of their homework, because they ask you very penetrating questions, which I don't mind. But you know they have some substance, because then when they write about it, they sort of, it has much more bearing. But over here, it's all, you know, why have you stopped wearing black fingernails or whatever? And that's the review. That's the review. That's the review of the album. You know what I mean? And they haven't a clue anyway.
2: Yes.
3: Right. So, to them.
2: Yes. To them. Right. It's 3:05 by my analog rotary. And, looking at the studio clock, I see I'm 2 minutes out. Let's have a little commercial break and back with a couple more.
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1: Hello, today is May 3rd. 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Tour. 1982, Queen played live on Hot Space Tour at Palais des Sports, Paris, France. 2005, Queen plus Paul Rogers played live at Metro, Newcastle, UK. 2011, Brian and Kerry Ellis played live on Anthem's Tour at Liverpool, UK. It was Queen Diary by AI Voice Nate, Queen Radio Net.

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You big disgrace, kicking out can all over the place.

Ladies and gentlemen, Queen is truly one of the greatest band in the history of rock music. And tonight, I would like to pay tribute to them. I love Freddie Mercury. He was such an amazing singer. And one of the very last songs Freddie has recorded has always had a very deep and special meaning to me. It's called The Show Must Go On.

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2: The Cross live in Geneva, Switzerland on the 10th of April 1990. Between 1987 and 1993, Roger had his own band that was called The Cross. Musically, it was very far away from the Queen sound and also far away from his solo career in the 90s. Some tracks were excellent, some sound very outdated now. This Swiss concert remains quite a mystery, as we are not sure where exactly it took place. Anyway, it was the first concert of the Mad, Bad and Dangerous to Know tour that wasn't very successful. I remember one of the German concerts was attended only by about 50 people, and when Roger saw it, he couldn't stop laughing. I'm not a big fan of the Cross live concerts, but if I had to pick a highlight, it would be Roger's solo track, Man on Fire.
3: Thank you. This is called Heaven for Everyone.

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2: Shove It is the debut album by The Cross. Roger had originally started recording the album with the intention of releasing it as a solo artist. However, he decided to recruit a band and called them The Cross. Most of the album had been completed prior to recruiting the band members, with Taylor playing much of the instrumentation. The album features Queen members Freddie Mercury, singing lead vocals on Heaven for Everyone, Brian May, playing lead guitar on Love Lies Bleeding, and John Deacon, playing bass guitar on a few tracks, who collaborated with Taylor on the album. The album was poorly received by fans and critics and reached only the bottom of the charts, peaking at 58 at the UK Albums Chart. After 2 weeks, it dropped off the chart. In the US, it failed to chart at all. 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

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I think I hear my train.

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1: Interview with Freddie Mercury in 1986 at Freddie's home in Kensington, London.
2: Wonder now why you would want to go on. You have everything, you're rich, you're successful, you're famous.
3: Oh, here we go again. I've nothing else to do.
2: No.
3: I could become a gardener, right, Jenna? Talking about it as we're sitting in the garden, it's a, I suppose I could become a Japanese landscape gardener. But no, I mean, why should I carry on? No, I want to. In fact, this is this new. I mean, we really didn't think that the tour was going to take on in such a way. I mean, you know, I mean, after Live Aid and everything, we thought yes, but now we're still breaking all box office records in
2: yes.
3: certain places. So
2: yes.
3: I mean, that's sort of even more of a, an impetus to sort of carry on. To be honest, you know, why leave now? So. What the hell am I going to do anyway?
4: You are a performer.
3: Yes, I'd get so bored. I'd get so bored.
4: Are there any new challenges left, though, for you?
3: It's trying to keep the band going when everybody says it's breaking up, to be honest. So really, that's sort of turned round in such a way. I mean,
4: yeah.
3: We were all getting very despondent and we all wanted to do different things. And when you have that in your sort of bloodstream, as it were, sort of the slightest thing said, that happens, you just say fine, that's it, you know. So it's like you just need the slightest excuse to actually break up the band. And for some odd reason, I think after sort of being on tour already, because we've done half the tour
4: yes
3: at the moment, and there was this thing that we had started the tour, and I had sort of made up my mind that after the tour we're gonna but not let it out or anything, we're just going to sort of finish the tour and then think about it. But I sort of made up my mind. But I mean, having said that, I was the one that actually changed. I mean, so I do, I'm a man of mood sometimes, yeah.
4: Mm.
3: So I mean, I suddenly thought that everything was going so well, and I sort of, I don't know, from somewhere or other, I got a sort of newfound sort of force, I think. So I mean, suddenly there's sort of more left in Queen. Having said that, at the end of the tour, I probably say it's finished, but I mean, we really want to stay together. Where it really gets pretty hectic in those areas is when we actually do an album, because I mean, we do get on each other's nerves, and we actually really, it's a pretty solid workout on that, and then you actually start thinking, is it really worth it after all these years? Because I think the way I think about these things, I think so do the rest of them, is that after all these years, you don't want it to be such a fight to get anything done, because I mean you've already done that thing, and I think most of it should be fun.
4: Mm.
3: like recording should be fun.
4: Mm.
3: Now, because I mean we know each other and all that, but it's not, it's even worse. So I think then you have to sit back and think, is it really worth it? Why don't we just go our separate ways and sort of enjoy it? But I think we're the four people that in the end sort of we need that kind of thing.
4: Mm.
3: Even though we don't like it.
4: Mm.
3: Like
4: mm.
3: If it was too easy, we would think, oh dear, you know what I mean? So, I mean, like, we want to make it easy for ourselves, and so we have this wonderful space to do nothing, and we think, oh my God, we better go back in and carry on fighting, really. And I suppose that's it. That's the way I am.
4: Mm. What kind of things do you fight over?
3: Well, a lot of the time is how each musician is displayed on an album. So, like, if I had more songs than somebody else, it would make them a lesser musician. You see what I mean?
4: Mm.
3: That's how near the market is. So I think now we've... I've always tried to sort of make it very diplomatic, so I just say, okay, no matter what it is, we all have even songs from our, you know. Like in the early days, Brian and I always wrote far more.
4: Mm.
3: But now it's come to a stage where they all want to be, pull their weight, you know.
4: Yes, and have an equal share in songs.
3: At this point in time, I think that's the only way for Queen to survive.
4: So, yeah, because that destroyed the Beatles in the end, didn't it, when George Harrison and Ringo were complaining they had no tracks on the albums.
3: You see, I mean, I don't mind that, but at the time, it's sometimes so great on our nerves is that we can't sort of just live as a quartet all the time. So it's like, you feel like every time you sort of make a move, you're like a sort of four-headed Gorgon or something, you know. Like, you know what I mean? I like to feel that I'm sort of we all want to feel that we're individual. So that break that's very hard to do.
4: Mm.
3: Otherwise, it's horrible to sort of just be, you know, thought of as one quarter of some entity.
4: Mm.
3: But I do enjoy it too. I enjoy it. It is a kind of a hobby in a funny way. It's something that, it's a it's so rewarding in the end that you just want to keep doing it and do different aspects of it to see how they turn out.
4: When you're out there, that the roar of the crowd, what does that do to you when you hear that roar of the crowd? How does it affect you?
3: I look at the bank balance.
4: What do you want me to say? Yeah. Well, I mean, does it give you shivers in the spine?
3: Very much so.
4: Or do you feel nervous?
3: Very much so. I was quite worried about undertaking this tour because I thought, am I going to be able to do all this stuff? And my sort of voice is sort of like it takes a lot of beating, and I just have to make sure that I can't sing as extensively as I used to. So I have to, and there's no excuse you can give. You can't do a show and say, look, I'm sorry, I did two shows, last couple of days, and so my voice is, really taking a toll on the third. So I was very worried about that because it is a crucial moment as well. Because if we don't do well now, they're going to just say, okay, that is the end of Queen. It's not like the early days where I could do anything, because I always knew that I could get away with it. Now I have to sort of make sure that it's, because everybody's watching,
4: What sort of people, talking about the people you socialise, you mentioned the arts and whatever, but then I said to you, would you invite an EastEnder to dinner? I mean EastEnders TV series, I mean soap opera. An EastEnder.
3: Albert, I was just going to ask you about that. Oh, why not? I mean, I just, but it sort of goes, but what I said, I mean, it doesn't matter what the label is. I mean, if they're interesting enough. I mean, I couldn't categorically just say, well, I wouldn't have that and I would have that. Because you just never judge a book by its cover. So, I mean, it's like...
4: So you're interested in people that got something to offer?
3: Yes, it doesn't matter where they came from. And there are other things besides actually just being seen out with a superstar on each shoulder.
4: So what you're really saying is that it's more important for you to, when you've got away from the spotlight and the stage, is to try and develop some personal relationship with someone,
3: because you're getting to that relationship. Anybody would want that. I mean, everybody wants a. You're saying that everybody wants a lovely relationship, and at the same time go out and have fun, basically. Mm. Oh, we want that, both ways.
4: Mm.
3: But at the moment of time, I'm quite happy just coming home and. Tickling my peonies, and it's just
4: they're not out.
3: That's why I'm tickling them.
4: You shrewd thing, you know. Because has wealth and fame brought you happiness?
3: It's brought me contentment at the moment. Yeah, I'm very content.
4: You look at it.
3: Yeah, I am. I'm very content. I'm very. It's not what I thought I would be happy with. So it's like, you always sort of have a go in terms of happiness, in terms of love, and all that. But I quite like it. It's something that I had to sort of come to terms with, if you know what I mean. Which is completely new to me. Like, I mean, you always sort of think, this is the goal I want, and you strive for that. And suddenly, for me, I think I've been sort of pushed at a tangent, and suddenly I feel, okay, this is where I am, and you have to sort of make the best of it. Does that make sense? It's like, I mean, you have your ideals or whatever in terms of, okay, I'll be honest, but in terms of love and everything, I always thought they would be this way. And in that area, I've tried and tried and I failed. And suddenly I've just been put in a different direction where I feel that's where I my happiness lies. Rather than sort of have a one-to-one basis, I don't think that's what... I feel I'm going to get out of my life, where I have a complete one-to-one. I feel that I can have a one-to-one thing with a lot of people around. This is what I think is going to be
4: your life,
3: my life. And I think I have to come to terms with it. And if you tell yourself that that's what's going to be, then you have to just let the steam off one end and just say, fuck, it's not going to happen that way. Do it here or here, and don't get so tangled up. And otherwise, you're just going to lose out. You're going to be dropped dead one day and say, oh my God.
4: Mm.
3: I am, honestly, quite content. I really am.
4: And you've become quite serious, haven't you, Freddie?
3: Serious in terms of what?
4: About everything.
3: I've always been serious.
4: Have you?
3: But I still have a flippant nature.
4: Yes, yeah.
3: Elements of humour, yes. You have to have that.
4: Yes.
3: But I suppose, I mean, being 39, so you look upon it in a more sedate way, or a more sort of, I'm not as...
4: Do you have a fear of middle age, like some people?
3: Not at all.
4: No.
3: It's a very difficult life for people in our position, as you know.
4: Yeah.
3: And the slightest thing can turn it all back. And sometimes you can actually, you can be a very strong person and you can build it all up, and against all odds you've got that. And it takes one tiny little thing, like, I mean, something you put, it's like, and it always, it's to do with love. I think love always comes first. It's always there. Love can always let you down. And that little four-letter word can actually send you cartwheeling back.
4: And you feel it all stems from, basically from love, because you have all that wealth, all that success.
3: I'm just saying, in my problem, I think love's always the one that is the hardest to sort of achieve, and it's the one that can let you down most often. So to me, I think in ways, you could, in various ways that you can sort of pinpoint it, it always sort of ends up with love, I tell you.
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1: Hello, today is May 3rd. Here are some dates from Queen history. 1974, Queen played live at King's College, Wilkes-Barre, UK, on Queen 2 Tour. 1978, Queen played live at Olympiahalle, München, Germany, on News of the World 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Anthems Tour at Liverpool, UK. It was Queen Diary by AI Voice Nate, Queen RadioNet.
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3: Okay, since this happens to be a very special night for us, ending the tour and all, we'd like to do a special song that we very seldom do. But just for you tonight, a song that we used to do in the very early days. It's not on any of our albums. See what you think. A number called Hangman.

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0: 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Only if you say so.
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1: Galileo! 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
2: How was that?
3: Freddy?
4: Higher.
3: Can you go a bit higher?
2: If I go any higher, only dogs will hear me. Try.
3: Freddy's note, sorry.
2: Oh, go on, roll the tape.
5: Overdub 24 of Fred's thing.
2: How was that?
4: Better?
6: Higher.
2: Jesus, how many more
4: Galileos do you want?
3: Freddy wants to do a few more overdubs.
2: Do we even have any tape left?
3: I do have to say, the tape is wearing out.
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8: Yeah, we can't afford much more. We're already 3 weeks over schedule.
5: Dub 26 of Fred's thing.
4: One more.
3: Galileo!
4: One more.
3: Galileo! Again.
2: Go on, roll the track. Who even is Galileo? My nuts feel like they're in my chest right now. Are we done?
0: Every day at noon, we play one version of Bohemian Rhapsody. Sometimes the classic version, sometimes something completely different. 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
1: No,
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1: Hang on.
0: Oh.
1: Light's not on.
0: It is, isn't it? Oh.
1: Okay.
0: Huh. 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
1: Clytus, I'm bored. 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
2: An obscure body in the SK system, Your Majesty. The inhabitants refer to it as the planet Earth.
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2: Most effective, Your Majesty. Will you destroy this Earth?
1: Later. I like to play with things a while. Before annihilation.

0: 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On air, the best of interviews.
1: And we stop talking about Mercury the solo artist and Mercury the band member and turn the conversation round to another side of the career, working with other stars outside the Queen area.
2: There Must Be More to Life Than This was a song that I'd written a long time ago, and it was going to be on one of the Queen albums, and for some odd reason it just wasn't used because I'd written something else. And I remember that I think a couple of years now, and I was working with Michael Jackson, and we were trying to get some stuff together, and we still have unfinished works of art in the vaults, actually, and they haven't come to fruition. But this was one of the songs, well, because we haven't had time to actually sort of go back and finish them.
3: What attracts two totally separate people, I would have thought, into working together? Because you seem almost poles apart as individuals, not knowing Jackson or something.
2: Well, I guess you're right. I mean, I sort of maybe that is the attraction. But I mean, in the early days, he used to sort of like Queen and used to come and see all our concerts, and so we became friends, and he said, why don't we do something together? This was during just before the Thriller days, actually, and so I said, okay, why don't we try something together? So it was just me and him, and I went over to his house and did about three or four demos, you know, to see how they work out. But I did it in a very different way. I mean, it was the way he sang it is just so beautiful. I just said I have to put a different approach to it. So I put, there was more orchestration and the way that I wanted to do it anyway. Maybe he could still sing it.

0: And having talked about working with superstars as well as himself, I got onto the subject about the songs that he did with Michael Jackson.
1: One of them ended up as State of Shock, which in the end I couldn't complete. I couldn't finish, so Mick Jagger did it, right?
2: Really?
1: Yeah, that's true. So I mean, I actually did the vocals. But the thing is, this is the thing. Timing is everything, you know? And at the time when he wanted me to finish it, I just said I can't because I was working with Queen. I really haven't got time. I was in Munich, he was in Los Angeles, and he said, look, is it okay if Mick does it? I said, fine. So Mick did my vocals. And so I think All That Remains is a track that we actually wrote together, and it's a track called Victory, which then he used the title as the Jacksons album, so it was before that. So, I mean, in a funny way, I guess that track is frozen because that's the only track that we actually wrote together, as it were, and so we've got a demo, which sounds great.
0: Well, working with other people, is that something you find hard, or do you enjoy it?
1: I enjoy it, and find it harder. Yeah. Actually, it depends who you're working with, but I love that challenge. I love that challenge because it's, and I think all the other Queen members would actually tell you that because we have been working together for so long and we know each other instinctively what to do. Do you know what I mean? I even sort of write songs in terms of Queen. I know exactly what the bass player is capable of and things like that. So that's, I'm in tuned before I even write a song, knowing fully well what they're going to do. But to work with an established artist, not knowing him, you're working from stage one, you know, and that's a great challenge because you don't know which way to write, and you don't know what kind of aggression you're going to get, what kind of compliment you're going to get, you know, what kind of rapport you're going to get. So sometimes I think working with other people, the best way is to just go in there and just do it. If it sparks up, you've got it. Otherwise, you just forget it.
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0: don't forget that the second solo is all the way through. Guitar's like a firecracker. Imagine I'm going on a set.
1: Sorry about this, but Brian's guitar is about to blow up.
2: Not to worry. Shout when you're ready, fellas.
3: We start now.
0: Right. Yes. We're ready now. Okay, here we go. Take 36.

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1: Hello, today is May 3rd. Here are some dates from Queen history. 1974, Queen played live at King's College, Wilkes Barre, UK, on Queen 2 Tour. 1978, Queen played live at Olympia Halle, München, Germany, on News of the World Tour. 1982, Queen played live on Hot Space Tour at Palais des Sports, Paris, France. 2005, Queen plus Paul Rogers played live at Metro, Newcastle, UK. 2011, Brian and Kerry Ellis played live on Anthem's Tour at Liverpool, UK. It was Queen Diary by AI Voice Nate, Queen Radio Net.
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2: You are now going to sing. Okay. This is from the Sheer Heart Attack album.

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0: We have a very special guest tonight who you may not expect. We didn't. When we were talking about this next song to perform, we weren't entirely sure who should come up to sing it with us. And I think it might have been Roger that had this idea. Was this your bright idea? This is your idea.
1: Sure was.
0: Sure was. Roger showed us a clip of someone singing along to this next song. And we made one phone call, and within 20 minutes, this person told us that he would come here tonight to sing it with us. So would you please welcome the most amazing vocalist, Sam Ryder, come up to sing with us tonight.

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1: There's none better. He's great. He's such a powerful character, personality. Queen Radio Net.

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1: Queen live at the Wembley Stadium in London on the 11th of July 1986. This is the first of the two Wembley concerts on the Magic Tour. The second one became possibly the most famous Queen concert ever, but even the first one was interesting as the band was more relaxed. The concert was filmed by the crew with just a few cameras as a tester for the following night. The whole concert was released on the Live at Wembley double DVD in 2011. The setlist was typical for the tour with no extras.

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0: Hello! Hello, Tokyo! Konnichiwa! Ikaga desu ka? Is everybody alright? Okay! Action, baby.

all this using, using, using, using, using, using, using, using, using, using, using, using, using, using, using, using, using, using, using, using, using, using, using, using, using, using, using, using, using, using, using, using, using, using, using, using, using, using, using, using, using, using, using, using, using, using, using, using, using, using, using, using, using, using, using, using, using, using, using, using, using, using, using, using, using, using, using, using, using, using, using, using, using, using, using, using, using, using, using, using, using, using, using, using, using, using, using, using, using, using, using, using, using, using, using, using, using, using, using, using, using, using, using, using, using, using, using, using, using, using, using, using, using, using, using, using, using, using, using, using, using, using, using, using, using, using, using, using, using, using, using, using, using, using, using, using, using, using, using, using, using, using, using, using, using, using, using, using, using, using, using, using, using, using, using, using, using, using, using, using, using, using, using, using, using, using, using, using, using, using, using, using, using, using, using, using, using, using, using, using, using, using, using, using, using, using, using, using,

Everything is gonna be alright.

0: Queen Live. How does it sound from the audience?
1: Come on, you stand up a beat. 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Preferably this one.

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1: The first track on the second side of the album, Brian, Put Out the Fire. What is the song written about?
2: It was a song about guns, really. That's where it came from. I suppose brought to light by the climate surrounding John Lennon's death, and it's brought all that to light again.

0: fire from Hot Space by Queen.
1: I think putting out the fire in many areas is a good idea.
0: Do you think it was a good idea to have Life is Real, brackets Song for Lennon, as the next track on the record? Isn't it kind of hammering home the point a little?
1: Well, you have to be fairly heavy or else you can subtle out yourself, you know. You can be subtle and nobody realises what you're talking about, which happens very often. You know, in the past stuff, we've put little gentle hints in there, and really, it's very seldom that people actually pick them up, except the few real close fans who listen very carefully. No, it was deliberate. It was quite deliberate. Shoot! Shoot!
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3: Queen.

0: Oh dear, I'll try and do it without that note. I'll do this. So it goes 1, 2, 3, 4.
1: Well, that is no point counting.
2: Yeah, all right.
0: Okay.
1: It's not counting, is it?
2: Okay,
0: sorry, I didn't realise.
2: Well, let's take now.
0: All right, take N. Take N minus one.

0: we end?
1: Brian, you scraped your guitar at the very end.
2: Oh, I see what you mean. Oh, when it's finished.
0: Yeah, right.
2: Right.
3: The end, Brian.
1: Affirmative. Take, three. Yeah, it's true, isn't it?
0: Shut up, bro!

rockin' Rio blues, baby.

0: song was especially for you. For all the Rock and Rio people. Thank you very much.
1: Queen Diary. On this day in history.
2: Hello, today is May 3rd. Here are some dates from Queen history. 1974, Queen played live at King's College, Wilkes-Barre, UK, on Queen 2 Tour. 1978, Queen played live at Olympiahalle, München, Germany, on News of the World Tour. 1982, Queen played live on Hot Space Tour at Palais des Sports, Paris, France. 2005, Queen plus Paul Rogers played live at Metro, Newcastle, UK. 2011, Brian and Kerry Ellis played live on Anthem's tour at Liverpool, UK. It was Queen Diary by AI Voice Nate, Queen RadioNet.
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Maybe it's just a feeling. Every time we meet, but you hit me right out of the blue. From all those people out on the street, you phoned tight and told me that you loved me.

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1: The story behind the song, Sleeping on the Sidewalk. This track is the second on the second side of the 1977 News of the World album, and here Brian makes an incursion into blues for the first time since his early song See What a Fool I've Been, which was the B-side of Seven Seas of Rye. This time, however, he tells more of a story, so lyrically the song has this element in common with his tracks 39 and Good Company on the A Night at the Opera album. Sidewalk is an Americanism for a British English speaker, as in the UK the word pavement is used instead, and the song comes across as a big nod stylistically to the US as well. It deals with a trumpeter who hits the big time and big money, only to experience the fickleness of trends and the vagaries of the music business, finishing up back on the streets and owing millions through still being bound to a contract. The making of the track involved Queen working in total contrast to their previous pernickety recording habits. Brian explained, "The song was done as a first take. I was trying to explain to Roger what I wanted, which was a simple blues shuffle beat type thing. We did endless takes, and it never sounded as good as the first take. I took the cassette mix home of that first take, and it sounded incredible." The result certainly has all the spontaneity of a jam session, with John on his Fender Precision bass and Brian generating classic blues on his guitar part. His own vocal was added later, Freddie having played no part in the studio recording, but taking over the lead vocal on the only live performance the band made of the song at Portland, Maine in November 1977. This version appeared on the 40th anniversary edition of News of the World in 2017. Brian incorporated the song into a couple of gigs on his Another World solo tour in 1998, but there have also been some notable performances with him on the vocals and Roger alongside. The Walk of Fame after party in LA in 2002. We Will Rock You the musical after shows in Moscow and Cologne in 2004. And at London Scala in 2010, supported by Taylor Hawkins. This is Alison Sezzi for Queen Radio Net.

0: Well, let me introduce you now to the members of Queen. 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
1: Right now, I'm going to do a pretty special song. This is a new song from our forthcoming album. It hasn't quite been recorded yet. Anyway, a song called You Take My Breath Away.

0: 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Queen Concerts. One concert from the beginning to the end with an introduction by Mr. Scully.
1: Roger Taylor live in Norwich on the 29th of March 1999. Roger's solo tour followed the release of his Electric Fire album and consisted of only UK dates. The Norwich concert isn't special in any way, but is still worth listening to because the album itself sounds very modern. It's basically a hard rock album with synthesizers. Surrender is a duet of Roger with Triana Morris, who was the support act on this tour. Under Pressure features a long drum intro. And one of the best tracks for me personally is Strange Frontier.
0: Queen Concerts, thanks to the website queenconcerts.com.

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0: 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I'll come quietly.
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1: Hi.
0: I think we'll go with a little Bohemian Rhapsody, gentlemen.
2: Good call.

0: Whoa, spill.
1: Phil, what are you doing here? You're partied out, man. Again.
0: What if he honks in the car?
1: I'm giving you a no-honk guarantee.
0: Phil, if you're gonna spew, spew into this.
2: Easy come, easy

0: Oh man, come on!
1: Not again. He does this every Friday. Stop torturing yourself, man! You'll never afford it! Live in the now!
2: It will be mine. Oh yes, it will be mine.

0: Do you think you're going to get to heaven?
1: No, I don't want to.
0: You don't want to?
1: No, hell's much better. Look at the interesting people that you're going to meet down there. Queen Radio Net.

0: On Air, the best of interviews.
1: Was this style, though, that you had created, was that thought out from the outset, or did it just evolve as time went by?
2: There were certain kind of ideals which we had in our heads, definitely certain patterns that we wanted to try and live up to. And I think, to put it crudely, we started off thinking that we wanted to be a kind of heavy group, but with good melodies and with good harmonies. And the other things grew out of that. And the first album was really just putting down what we did on stage at the time. It was quick into the studios and quick out. Even at that time, lots of big ideas about what we could do in a studio if we were let loose for a proper time in the studio. But we saved all that up to Queen 2, the second album. But a lot of the Queen 2 stuff was written at the time we made the first album.
1: Okay, well, let's take some music now from Queen 1. The first track we're going to play was about your first single taken off Queen 1, Keep Yourself Alive. I was told-

0: Keep yourself alive, your first single. Brian, were you disappointed that this didn't do better?
1: Oh, yes, yes. It takes me back very vividly to the time, actually, because this is just the time when we started. We did a few gigs on our own, some small gigs, and then went on the support tour with Mott the Hoople, and went around the whole country getting really good reactions and thinking, yeah, we're really getting somewhere. And yet all the time we were watching the single and the album and nothing appeared anywhere in the charts, you know. And it just seemed like an impossible wall. We thought, how is it done? You know, we couldn't get the single played on the radio at all, hardly. Well, there's a couple of people that played it, but it didn't get any sort of power play. But there's no doubt that the beginning is the worst. You know, you have no track record, you have no reputation.
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Ladies and gentlemen, this is one of my favorite songs of all time, and my very good friend from Tennessee has sent me his favorite shades just to help me out here. He couldn't turn up in person. He had an urgent hairdressing appointment, but this will have to do, and I'm afraid you have me as a vocalist. We can but try to...

0: Queen Diary on this day in history.
1: Hello, today is May 3rd. Here are some dates from Queen history. 1974, Queen played live at King's College, Wilkes-Barre, UK, on Queen 2 Tour. 1978, Queen played live at Olympiahalle, München, Germany, on News of the World Tour. 1982, Queen played live on Hot Space Tour at Palais des Sports, Paris, France. 2005, Queen plus Paul Rogers played live at Metro, Newcastle, UK. 2011, Brian and Kerry Ellis played live on Anthem's Tour at Liverpool, UK. It was Queen Diary by AI Voice Nate, Queen RadioNet.
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0: pleasure to have them on the program. It really is. Queen. Oh, it was called Flick of the Wrist.
1: Celebrity covers. Queen covers by famous artists. Sometimes they're better than that artist's own songs. 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

0: doing that. Do two of those.
1: Alright.
0: That's twice. Alright, yeah, okay.
1: Right. Supposed to be professional. I've got to go up there.
2: Yeah, you can do that. Let's start from the top, please.
0: One, two, three.

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1: What's all that? 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
5: Yes!
1: Great. Right, that'll do.

0: Adam Lambert with Queen. Brian May and Roger Taylor. Brian May not quite recreating his famous guitar solo on top of Buckingham Palace. This time, on this occasion, he was in front of our beautiful Queen Victoria Memorial.
1: Don't forget that the second solo is do do do do.

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1: Guitar's like a firecracker.
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3: 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Shout when you're ready, fellas.
4: We start now.
0: Right. Yes, we're ready now.
2: Okay, here we go. Take 36.